I do it for the ladies, but I gotta keep a hood. Where we at, Polo? I see you, Ryan. Yo, Keith, you was right. But we just getting started.

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You are the light of the world. 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Whether you know it or not, the world is looking at you.

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Look around. Tell me what you see. Earthquakes, natural and man-made disasters, political unrest, famine, war, poverty, and disease all around us. The truth of God being trampled and Jesus being scorned by a world in desperate need to encounter him. Tell me, what do you see? Jesus said, you are the salt of the earth. But what good is salt if it has lost its flavor? Can you make it salty again? It will be thrown out and trampled underfoot as worthless. You are the light of the world, like a city on a hilltop that cannot be hidden. And Jesus Christ, the only answer for the world, lives in you and moves through his body, the church. Yet the world says that the church is losing its influence. This cannot be, not on our watch. May the eyes of this generation be open. 1/6 of the world's population is hungry.

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Hallelujah. 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

Lord, I want to know you better than I know myself. Teach me, Lord, to know your ways and to know your truth. Blessed Thursday morning to everyone in Radio Land. This is the day that the Lord has made. Let us rejoice and be glad in it. The steadfast love of the Lord never ceases, never comes to an end. His mercy never comes to an end. They are new every morning, and we say, great is thy faithfulness. Father, this morning we give you thanks and we give you praise. We thank you that your mercies are new every morning. And we say, great, great Lord, great are you, Lord. For you are great and greatly to be praised. And your greatness is unsearchable. And so this morning we come with grateful hearts before you, Lord, thanking you for all that you have done and all that you will continue to do. And all that you are doing for us right now, we give you praise, we give you glory, and we give you honor. Say to have your way, Lord. Father, this morning, we thank you for the forgiveness of sins. You said if we regard iniquity in our hearts, you will not hear us. So we ask for your cleansing. Wash us, Lord. Wash us thoroughly, Lord, from the crown of our head to the sole of our feet. Make us new, Lord. Make us afresh, so that as we worship you, as we lift up your name wherever we are, oh, it will be a sweet, sweet sound in your ears. And we know, God, you are the God who inhabit the praises of your people. So we want our praises to be pleasing unto you, so that you, God, will come and dwell among us. We give you thanks and praise. I bring the listeners before you, near and far. Lord, you know them all too well. And so this morning, I ask, O God, that you will move mightily. Those who are sick, let healing be their portion in the mighty name of Jesus. And those who are going through a difficult time, let your peace, let your comfort that surpasses all understanding be with them now and forevermore. Father, we just give you all the praise, all the glory. Bless the listeners, Lord. You know the uprising and the down sitting. You know the things that are troubling them. You know the storm that they are going through. And Father, I thank you that you are in it with them. You said whether we go through the water, through the fire, wherever we may go through, you are with us. And so this morning we say thank you, Lord. Thank you. Thank you. Our soon coming King, our Redeemer, our Savior, our all in all, we give you highest praise and we ask these things with thanksgiving in the precious name of our Lord and Savior, Jesus Christ of Nazareth. Amen. And

this is my heart. Can you begin to lavish your worship? Tell him you want to know.

Amen, amen, amen. Teach us your ways, Lord. Say amen to that. Amen to that. It is 12 minutes past 5 here in studio. It's a big, blessed, blessed morning wherever you are listening this morning, whether near or far. Thank you so much. Thank you so much for spending your first part of the morning with me, getting up early so that we can praise God together. So our reading for today will be taken from Matthew chapter 6, and we're going to do the lamp of the body. We're going to just do the lamp of the body. It is 2 verses, 2 powerful verses. That's the heading over it, the lamp of the body. Father, we thank you for your word to us. We thank you that the entrance of your word bringeth light. We thank you that for your word, which is a lamp unto our feet and a light unto our pathway. We give you praise, glory, and honor. Prepare our hearts, Lord, so that your word will fall on good ground. In Jesus' name, amen. Amen. So the lamp of the body. So we're in Matthew chapter 6. We're going to do 22 and 23 before we get into the request line. Here, beginning the reading. The lamp of the body is the eye. Yep, that's the lamp of the body. The lamp of the body is the eye. If therefore

This is the word of God. Thanks be to God. So let us have that light, that when we go into dark places, you know, it will give lights all around us. And we know darkness and light cannot coexist. And so when light reaches, the darkness has to go. And so let us be that light. And remember, the lamp of the body is the eye. So we have to be careful what we see. You know, we had that song growing up, watch your eyes, watch your... Yeah, be careful, little eyes, what you see. Yes, that's how it is. Be careful, little eyes, what you see. And then we will say, don't see. For there's a Father up above looking down. Yeah, that one. That one, the tender love. Watch your eyes. And then we'll say, your hands, don't steal. Your feet, where they go. Yeah, that was a little song, you know, we will sing in Sunday school. But it's very, very profound. And we have to be careful. You know, you're driving or you're looking past, walking. You can't stop yourself from seeing because we have sight. But we can stop ourselves from looking. Looking is really looking. Looking is what we would call peeping. You know, looking is like looking to really see. You're walking, you're driving, you're sight, and you're just like, oh, wow. But then, and when you stop to say, let me, yeah, that, you know, you have that intention of, not like Moses in a good way. And he said, let me go over and see why the fire is burning, but the bush is not. And so, that is when you just looking. And let us look at things that are healthy for our bodies, right? Because the eye, pleasant to the eye and pleasing to God. Let us look at those things. But the others, we just see them. And that is why David got into trouble, because he looked. Yeah, he saw Bathsheba bathing. He could have simply go back down in his palace, relax. He's a king. So many things he could have gone down to do as king. But he stayed and he looked. So let us be careful. Let us be careful what we see, what we look at. Yeah, what we look at. Not what we see, because we're going to see. As long as we have that sight, we will see things. But let us be careful. And not that you're going to turn a blind eye to doing good, you know. No, it's different. You will know what you are to look at, and you will know what you are to just see. Yeah. So be like the good Samaritan, not like the Levite and the priest who saw and did not look, because they didn't stop. The good Samaritan, he saw and he went to look and see how he can help. So let us do that. Let us do that. Father, we thank you once again for your word. We thank you for reminding us this morning that the lamp of the body is the eye, and that if our eye is good, then the whole body is full of light. Help us to be on that side where we are full of light, not on the other side, where if our eye is bad, then the whole body is full of darkness. Help us to be that light. Help us to be that light, not the darkness, but light. Father, we thank you and we praise you. In Jesus' precious name, amen and amen. So there you had it, our reading for today. Matthew chapter 6, 22, and verses 22 and 23. 18 minutes past 5. So we're going to start off in St. Peter's. Brother Clement, I'm going to play the song for you. Not just the clip where we are accustomed of. I'm going to play this song for you by Michael Knight and the Redeemed. He paid a debt. So saying good morning to St. Peter's, that is where we are starting today for the request line. Good morning, Lady Clark.
Good morning, Sister Darling.

And family, good morning, Sister Paulette, Lady B. Good morning to Cousin Valerie, Brother Bowen, Brother Uriah, Tish and her mom. Let's see who else in St. Peter's. Mr. and Mrs. Dennis Keynes, Lady Martin. Good morning. Good morning to St. Peter's. So, Brother Clement, this one is for the Wesleyan Holiness Church family, the Beacon of Hope family, Mother there in St. Thomas, his neighbor, Christine Clark, and to all the listeners to Spiritual Connection. What a great reminder this morning as we start off the request line.

Amen, amen. What a powerful and a timely reminder that Jesus paid the debt for us that he did not owe. Thank you, Brother Clement, for that reminder. You know, we always have to keep that in our forefront, because at times we're going to think that is us. We have to be, you know, always saying, thank you, Lord, for dying for us, for paying the debt that you did not owe, for paying that debt. And so we thank God. So we're going to go over to Nevis. We're going to cross over to Nevis, saying good morning to Nevis. Good morning, Brother Godwin Brown, Beverly Chapman, and family, and all the other listeners in Nevis. Thank you for it all.

0: Amen, amen. Thank you for it all. Thank you for it all. Thank you, Brother Brown, for requesting that one. So we're going to go up to Newtown, saying good morning to Newtown. Good morning to Lady Body, Marvel Body. Always up early and letting me know that she's on. And I thank God for all the listeners in the Newtown area. So from Nevis, we are going to Newtown, Lady Evie, Patricia Williams and company. Yes, Patricia Williams and company. Brother Clement, Brother Kenneth, no, Brother Kenneth, not Clement, it's St. Peter's, Brother Kenneth and Brother Dave. Good morning to all the early risers in Newtown. So this one is for you, Lady Body. Compared to God's creation, what is man? What is man?
1: I'm paraphrasing, but the psalmist said, when I consider the work of the Lord, when I consider the work of his fingers, the sun, moon, and stars, and all that God Almighty has done, what is man that he would even think about us? And yet God stepped out of eternity and became a man so we could be redeemed. Here's a song that is one of my favorite songs on this new project, entitled simply, What is Man?

0: scattered.
1: Let God arise and his enemies be scattered. So we are going down to Camps, and good morning to Camps Village. Good morning to Lady Adina Burke. Good morning to Tasha and her mom, Josephine, Brother Griffin, and all the other listeners in Camps Village. So, Lady Burke, I found this one. Yep, I'll look for another one, but this one, Psalm 68.

Let God arise and his enemies be scattered. Thank you, Ladybug. No name, Camps Village. So we are going back to Nevis. Saying good morning to Beverly Chapman. And she's sending this song out. Also, along with birthday greetings to Marion Lescott of Clay Got Nevis. Also, she's saying good morning to Camilla Hancock, Catherine Trotman, Sylvine Henry, Mother Sylvia Penny, Faustina Stevens, Juliet Pemberton, Sinwick Morton, James Ibo Allen, and Brother Bernal Daniel. A blessed day is wished to each and every one of you, and to have a safe, safe day. Coming in from Beverly Chapman, there in Nevis. So we are in Nevis again.

0: Indeed, we need Jesus more than ever.
1: Friend, we have in
0: Jesus. More than ever. So we're going to pause this one and we're going to say good morning to all those who are mourning. I mean, last night when I got home and I went on Facebook and I saw RIP, Dennis Richards, I was like, what, the show? I was just with him with Sonny Nolan's birthday. That's on the 11th. It was looking good. And people kept saying that he was on Radio Market, yeah, on ZIZ, on Saturday. And now, Wednesday, you're hearing Rest in Peace. So we're like, yeah, we are living in some serious times. And that's why we have to make our calling and election sure, so that we know where we are going. We are to make Jesus our Lord and Savior, the only protection from hell, yeah, is the blood of Jesus, accepting Him. And I pray that if you are listening today and you don't know the Lord Jesus Christ as your Savior, today is the day. Now is the accepted time. Believe and confess so that you will be saved. And not just you, you know, you and your household. You and your household. And then you can join with the songwriter and the rest of us saying, what a friend we have in Jesus.

What a friend we have in Jesus. What a friend. A friend that sticketh closer than any brother. What a friend we have in Jesus. So we're saying good morning to Camilla Hancock, and she's sending morning greetings out to Cousin Valerie, Beverly Chapman, Brother Dwight Berridge, Lady Faustina, and to Sister Dolly, and to all the listeners to Spiritual Connection. We're going to do the Our Father prayer.

Amen, amen, amen. Beautiful song indeed. And it is the Lord's Prayer in song, beautifully sung. And so we give God thanks for that. And I know it was a blessing to Lady Mellow. She loved that one. She loved that one.

So we're going to bring this one back from the top for Mother there in St. Thomas, saying good morning to St. Thomas, Lady Benjamin, and all the other listeners in St. Thomas. Good morning to our online listeners. Good morning, good morning. Have a blessed, blessed day in the Lord, because He lives.

Because he lives, I can face tomorrow, you can face tomorrow. Because we know who holds the future. And we know he's on our side. He's on our side. So blessed, blessed morning to all of you. If you're just joining us, it is now 5:59, 1 minute to 6. And coming up at 6:30, that is where we break from the request line and go to Moms in Prayer. Lady Sonia Mackay will be praying for us this morning. Okay? Yes, so there we have it.

in Ecclesiastes 3:1. To everything there is a season, and a time to every purpose under heaven.

Amen. 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Now. And so we know that before time we used to say life is short, right? But it seems like life is even shorter. Life is even shorter. And every day is a day closer to that time. And that is why we have to make our calling and election sure. We have to, you know, put our house in order. We have to make sure where we're going to spend eternity. Not just by saying it, you know, by living it out. Because we serve a God who searches the heart. So we can say it, we can do, and all these things. But if our heart is not right, and our heart is not washed with the blood of Jesus, then it profits us nothing. So we give God thanks for the blood. Right, Lady Sadler? So we're going back to Newtown. Lady Sadler requested this one. Oh, the blood of Jesus. Yes. By the Gators. I'm not finding it myself, Lady Ting, but it's a medley. So I'm going to play this one for you, Lady Sadler.

help me to live for others. We have to bring this one back from the top. This one is for the all the listeners to spiritual connection, to the elderly, those who are mourning, those who are going through a difficult time. This one is from Lady Lulu to all of you. Help me to live for others. And let us, ask God that, not just for ourselves, but for others. Let no man think of his own good, but the good of others. So help me, Lord, to live for others.

Thank you, Lady Lulu, for reminding us to live for others. And then we will be fulfilling what God asks us to do, because He asks us to live for others, live for others, to be our brother's keeper. And so let us do that. It is now 18 minutes past 6, coming up at 6:30. We have Moms in Prayer, reaching all around the world. Let me see if I have any other. No, it doesn't seem so. Looking to see if I had any other song. Okay, we did well. Get to play all before Moms in Prayer. So that's good. And so help me to live for others. So I'm going to play this one by the Kingsmen. Excuses. And that is why we don't live for others, because there are so many excuses. It's too hot. It's too cold. We don't live for God. We don't serve God. It's too hot. It's too cold. It's too this. It's too that. Oh my. Excuses after excuses.

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In the springtime, when the weather's just right, you find someplace else to go. Well, it's up to the mountains or down to the beach or to visit some old friend, or just to stay home and kind of relax and hope some of the kin folks will start dropping in. Well, the church benches are too hard, and that choir sings way too loud.

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Well, a headache Sunday morning and a backache Sunday night. But by work time Monday morning, you're feeling quite all right. While one of the children has a cold, pneumonia do you suppose?

0: His sermons, they're not hard enough, and maybe they're too bold. His voice is much too quiet, but sometimes it gets too loud. He needs to have more dignity, or else he's way too proud. Well, the sermons, they're too long, and maybe they're too short. He ought to preach the word with dignity instead of stomp and snort. Well, that preacher we've got must be the world's most stuck-up man. Well, one of the ladies told me the other day,
1: well, he didn't even shake.

Oh, yes. Not just from church, you know, but from accepting the Lord Jesus Christ as their Savior. He'll give them excuses after excuses after excuses. You're too young. You're too old. You did this and you did that and you did that and you did that and all sorts of excuses. And wait. Oh, you are sick. Wait until you get better and you are healthy. You don't in no need for salvation right now. You're going to live long. You are healthy. I mean, excuses after excuses. That's the job of the enemy. I'm telling you. And when it comes to doing his job, oh, yes, he's there. He's right there being the accuser of the brethren, always trying to get us to doubt and not trust, always. Okay, so we're going to take this one. 7 minutes away from Moms in Prayer. 7 minutes away.

We have to pray on. We have to pray on. Pray without ceasing. Pray continually. Pray about everything. It says, be anxious for nothing, but in prayer and supplication, with thanksgiving, let your request be made to God. Be made known to God. And pray in the Spirit with all kinds of prayer. And we are to always be praying, covering our children, covering our family, covering our loved ones, our federation, the world at large, praying about everything, asking God to move on our behalf, asking God to intervene, asking God to bring comfort, to bring deliverance, to bring salvation, to bring healing. I mean, none of us could say we have nothing to pray about. It will not be true. We might say it, but definitely it won't be true. There are so many things to pray about. And so let us continue to pray. Let us pray on. Let us join in the fight for our children. The enemy is after them. And we can only win it because it's a spiritual battle. We can only win it on our knees in prayer, calling on God, calling on the one who sees, the one who knows. And so let us pray for them. Let us continue to pray for our children, not giving up. And so even if your child is 50 or 30 or 20, it is still your child. So no matter the age, we are to continue to pray for our children and pray for others, not just yours. Pray for others. Pray for those parents who are hurting, who have lost children. We can only imagine what they are going through, the Clark family and the children of Jermaine. I mean the children. And so we can only imagine the hurt and the pain that they are experiencing right now. The Richards family who lost their loved one yesterday, based on what I saw on Facebook, Dennis Richards. I still can't believe that. I still can't believe it. I had to read like twice and say, what? Yeah. And so we have to continue to pray for one another. So this is a theme song for Moms in Prayer. Lady Sonia McCoy will be praying for us this morning, reaching all around the world, praying for our children. Moms in Prayer is all about the children. Strong chain, reaching round the world. Yes, and school concerns and praying for others, those in authority. We are a torch. But it was birthed on two parents coming together, praying for their children. Now we have Moms in Prayer all around the world. See the power of prayer.

0: Okay, so we are bringing this one down, and we are going to say a blessed, blessed morning to Lady McCoy, who will be praying for us this morning, reaching all around the world.
1: Good morning, good morning, good morning. Praise the Lord.
0: Amen.
1: Good morning, Sister Sandra. How are you doing?
0: I'm doing great. Thank God for life. And you?
1: Amen. Praise God. I'm doing well. Praise
0: God.
1: God.
0: Praise God.
1: We just got to give God thanks and praise for life. Hallelujah. It's nothing good that we have done to be here, but because of His grace and His mercy, we are not consumed.
0: Amen.
1: Praise the name of Jesus.
0: Yes.
1: Praise the Lord. Hallelujah. I say good morning to all who are tuning at this time. My name is Sonia McCoy, and I greet you all in the wonderful name of our Lord and Savior Jesus Christ, our soon and coming King. Hallelujah. And we just give God thanks, we give Him praise, we give Him glory, and we give Him honor, for it is true unto His holy name. Hallelujah. Father God, I praise You, for You give strength to the weary and increase the power of the weak. Father God, according to Isaiah 40 and verse 29, Lord, I praise You, for You are my strength and my song, and You have been my salvation. Hallelujah. I praise You, Lord, for You are my strength and shield. You are the Alpha and the Omega, the beginning and the end, the first and the last. There is none before You, and there will be none after You, Lord God. We lift You up this morning, mighty God. For You are great, You are awesome, and there is none like You, Father. We just praise You this morning, Father. We give You all the praise, we give You all the glory and all the honor in the mighty name of Jesus. Hallelujah, hallelujah.
0: Hallelujah.
1: We want to look at the attribute of God this morning, that God is our strength. One who has firmness of will, character, mind, or purpose. Power to resist force. Hallelujah. And our scripture reading will be taken this morning from Jeremiah 29 and verse 11. And it reads, "For I know the thoughts that I think towards you, said the Lord, thoughts of peace and not of evil, to give you an expected end." Hallelujah.
0: Hallelujah.
1: And Father God, we thank You, God, and we praise You that Your thoughts or Your plans for us are not evil, but to give us an expected end, to give us a future, to give us a hope in the name of Jesus. So, Father God, this morning, I thank You, mighty God. I just think, oh God, I thank You for, I praise and thank You, Lord God. Oh God, for waking us up this morning, waking us up in our right mind.
0: Amen.
1: And Father God, even now as I come to pray, oh God, and stand in the gap for our nation's children and children further afield, I confess my sins and my errors. I confess all my wrongdoings, oh God. And I ask You, Lord, to forgive me today on the basis of Your mercy. Cleanse me, Lord, by the blood of Jesus Christ, in the name of Jesus. Father God, anything in me, oh God, that will hinder this prayer, oh God, I ask, oh God, for Your forgiveness even now, in the name of Jesus. And Father God, I thank You, Lord God. Father God, I thank You, oh God, for giving me, oh God, for forgiving me of my sins, oh God, because You said in 1 John 1:9, if we confess our sins, You are faithful and just to forgive us our sins and to cleanse us from all unrighteousness. Father God, I thank You, God, for the grace to see this new day. Hallelujah. My Father, my God, I bless You today for the gift of life. I thank You, God, for giving me another chance to see a new day in the name of Jesus. Father God, we just give You thanks and praise. And Father God, at this time, Lord God, I bring those in the womb before You, Lord God. And I ask, oh God, for divine protection, health, grace. Hallelujah, mighty God. Father God, I thank You, oh God, and I praise You for the miracle of creation growing within the womb. Mighty God, I ask, oh God, that Your hand of protection be around and within these little lives, mighty God, as they grow in the womb, mighty God, in the name of Jesus. And Father God, Lord, even now, oh God, as we indirectly, oh God, You indirectly wave and form the hearts, lungs, and soul. We pray, oh God, that they will grow and develop in they will develop, mighty God, perfectly, mighty God, in the name of Jesus. They will develop in perfect health, mighty God. Shield them, oh God, from any harm or sickness or complication in the mighty name of Jesus. And Father God, even now, oh God, We pray also, O God, for the safe deliverance of the mothers, Almighty God. Yes, Lord, we thank you, O God, and we praise you for a safe delivery in the mighty name of Jesus. And Father God, as we continue, Lord God, we lift up, O God, the early childhood before you, Father. We thank you, O God, for these precious little ones as they begin each day, O God, of learning and playing. Please surround them, O God, with the love and keep them safe, mighty God. Help their hands, O God, to create and discover, and teach their hearts, O God, to be kind to their classmates, mighty God, in the name of Jesus. Father God, be with these little ones, your precious jewels, Father, in the name of Jesus. Father God, we pray, O God, in the name of Jesus, we pray for the teachers, the caretakers. May they be strong in the Lord and in his mighty power. May they put on the full armor of God so that they can take the stand against the devil's scheme, mighty God. Oh God, we pray, God, that when they feel tired or frustrated, grant them patience, Father. Lord, we pray, oh God, that you, God, will give them the wisdom as they take care of these little ones. Give them the wisdom to know what to do, Lord God. Give them knowledge, mighty God, in the name of Jesus. And God, as we continue, Lord God, we bring, oh God, our primary school, the high school, the colleges, oh God, those that are here and those that are studying overseas. Lord God, we lift up these children, oh God, into your hands, asking you, oh God, to be their refuge and their anchor, that whenever they feel weak, mighty God, or overwhelmed or afraid, pour out your Holy Spirit, oh God, to be with their stabilizing strength. In the name of Jesus, Father God, let them find joy, peace, and unshakable confidence in you, Lord God. Lord, we pray, oh God, that you will be the strength of these children's life and that they and their portion forever, mighty God. When they face challenges, mighty God, and obstacles, remind them, oh God, that they do not have to rely on their own understanding or limited abilities. Mighty God, instead, may your mighty power be made perfect in their weaknesses and strengthen them in their spirit, Father, in the name of Jesus. Father God, grant, O God, them courage to stand firm in their faith, the wisdom, O God, to make godly choices, and the resilience, O God, to overcome every disappointment, mighty God, in the name of Jesus. Father God, even now, God, we pray for those that are mourning at this time. Father God, we know, God, that so many children are mourning, mighty God, maybe for parents, loved ones. Father God, we bring them before you this morning. We pray for strength, oh God, that you'll strengthen them at this time, Father God, that you'll comfort them at this time, mighty God. For God, you said, oh God, blessed are they that mourn, for they shall be comforted. Mm-hmm. Father God, comfort them at this time, mighty God. You are the mighty comforter. Give them that peace, oh God, surpassing all understanding. That peace that only you can give, Father, in the mighty name of Jesus. Father God, we pray for those, oh God, who are doing exams at this time. Father, we pray in the name of Jesus, oh God, that you will be with these children. Father God, you will go before them. You will make every crooked path straight. Mm-hmm. Father God, you'll touch the mind, touch the intellect, Father, in the name of Jesus. And Father God, this morning we pray, oh God, that you'll bring back to their remembrance, oh God, the things that they have studied, the things that they have learned. Bring them back, mighty God. Father God, we come against the spirit of fear. We, by God, you have given them a power, sound, and a sound mind in the name of Jesus. Let their mind, oh God, be sound. Let it not be cluttered or be confused in the name of Jesus. Father God, we just give you thanks. We give you praise, God. Continue to be with these children, oh God, as they do their exams. Father God, we pray for those, oh God, overseas that are studying, mighty God. Father God, we pray, oh God, for financial, oh God, assistance for them, mighty God, that they will be assisted, mighty God, because God, we know studying is not a little bit of money, mighty God, but Father God, we pray, God, that you'll supply all the needs according to your riches in glory by Christ Jesus. Father God, we pray for those who might be coming home. We pray, oh God, for a journey in mercy, mighty God, that you'll give them, you'll bring them here safe, Lord God. And at the appointed time, God, you'll take them back safely in the name of Jesus. And Father God, we just give you thanks and praise this morning, mighty God. Father God, we pray, oh God, for those, oh God, who might be coming home, I mean, who are sick at this time, Lord God. Father God, we bring those who might be sick at this time, Father. And we pray, oh God, that you will touch them, Father. Touch them from the crown of their head to the very sole of their feet, oh God. Bring healing to their bodies in the name of Jesus. Father God, we rebuke the plans of the enemy right now in the name of Jesus. And we send all of his plans back to the pit of hell from whence it came in Jesus' name. And Father God, we cover these children. And we thank you, oh God, for divine healing in Jesus' name. And Father God, we just give you thanks. Yes, Father God, we pray for children's safety as they walk to school, as they drive to school, even yes, as they're in school. We ask, so God, that you keep them safe. Protect them, mighty God, in the name of Jesus. And Father God, we just give you thanks. We give you thanks, mighty God, as our children even walk back from school. We thank you, God, for your divine protection over them, mighty God. Father God, in the name of Jesus, we pray, oh God, for the tearing down of all the works of Satan in the lives of these of our children, in the name of Jesus. We pray, oh God, that their very thoughts, oh God, will be brought into captivity to the obedience of Christ. And Father God, with the authority in the name of Jesus Christ, our Lord, we ask, oh God, for deliverance from the power and the persuasion of the evil one, in the name of Jesus. Father God, we pray, oh God, that their conscience, oh God, will be convicted, and that they, you, God, will bring them, oh God, to the point of repentance. And that these children, oh God, will listen and believe as they hear or read the word of God. May your perfect will and purpose be accomplished in and through them, mighty God, in the name of Jesus. And Father God, we just cover our children with the precious blood of Jesus Christ. Lord God, we lift up teachers and the education department, Lord God. May they, your people, be strong in the Lord and in his mighty power. May they put on the full armor of God so that they may take their stand against the devil, mighty God, schemes in the name of Jesus. And Father God, we pray, oh God, that you'll continue to be with our teachers, mighty God. Yes, may they teach, oh God, with creativity and excellence in the mighty name of Jesus. And Father God, as we continue, Lord God, we bring moms in prayer before you this morning. We pray, oh God, for a revival and a spiritual awakening in every school. We pray, oh God, that our children, oh God, will be free from drugs and addiction, oh mighty God, in the name of Jesus. Father God, from perimental sex, God, protect them this morning, mighty God, in the name of Jesus. And we pray, oh God, for protection over the staff and the students of every school in this federation and beyond, mighty God, in the name of Jesus. Father God, we pray, oh God, that every school worldwide be covered in prayer. Mighty God, that groups, oh God, will be sustained. We pray, oh God, for protection over the ministry, keeping it pure and unified. We pray for more donors to partner with the ministry, equipping groups and reaching the nation. And Father God, this morning we lift up the radio station before you, God. We thank you, oh God, for this radio station. Continue to bless them, mighty God. Father God, bless them, oh God, and keep their arm that they can be kept on ear to do your work, mighty God, in the name of Jesus. Father God, we lift up our dear sister Sandra before you, Lord God. We pray, God, that for renewed strength. We pray, God, that you'll strengthen her from day to day, mighty God, to do your work, mighty God. For she said, like Nehemiah, she are doing a good work and she can't come down. And Father God, we just give you thanks and praise. We cover her and we cover her family, oh God, with the blood of Jesus Christ. Thank you, Jesus. And Father God, we just give you thanks. We pray, oh God, for favor, mighty God, for her family, her sons. We pray for faith. The favor of God will be upon them in the mighty name of Jesus. And Father God, we just give you thanks. We give you praise. We give you glory and we give you honor. God, we seal up this prayer with the blood of Jesus. And we cover ourselves with your blood, mighty God. And we give you thanks and praise. In Jesus' mighty name, we have prayed with thanksgiving. And we all say, amen and amen.
0: Amen, amen, amen. The power of agreement. God bless you. Amen. Lady Mackay, thank you so much for praying for our children, covering each and every one of us. And we cover you also with the blood of Jesus, you and your family. God bless you, my sister.
1: Amen. In Jesus' name.
0: Amen. Amen.
1: Amen.
0: Amen.
1: Praise the Lord. Have a blessed day, my sister.
0: Thank you. You too, my dear. God bless. So there you had it. Lady Mackay praying for us this morning. Today, the 21st day of May, 2026, reaching all around the world. It's going to be a long weekend. Once again, Monday is with Monday. It's going to be a long weekend. But we're going to be here for spiritual connection. I'm going to be here, God's will. but not like Labor Day. Because Labor Day, the exam, CXC exam, now we have to work still on holidays. The CXC exam was an afternoon exam. WIT is a morning, so I have to be there. So only to like 7 a.m. be like the same, 7 after 7. Not like Labor Day, but we went to 10. You guys kept me here from 6 until 10. I think, yeah, it was 9, and then 9:30, and then 10. But so this one, I have to go to work in the morning. We have 2 exams that morning, so it's a long weekend, so let's pray for one another. Let's be safe. You know, when it's weekend, people tend to like just let down their guard and just say, yeah, it's a long weekend, so let's continue to pray for our children. You know, we're going to have different festive, I think it's Green Valley, so let's pray for our children, pray for their safety and their guidance. So thank you, Lady McCoy. So I'm going to play this one for our children. Jesus, my best friend. And I know, you know, this best friend thing, and as most of the time they disobey their parents is because of their best friend. You know, he said, he or she asked me to go down the road. You know, you should not go, my best friend. And even when parents are saying this, I say, it's my best friend. So, yeah, but we want Jesus to be your best friend. Oh, yes. Then anyone else after. But Jesus first, right, children? Jesus first.

0: Jesus, your best friend.
1: Jesus, my best friend.
0: Oh, yes. Jesus, my best friend. I have a bag from my mom with that same writing on it. Jesus is my best friend.
2: To the very end, Jesus.
0: I could hear mother right now. You take it up from me. I didn't give it to you. Yeah, I know. I can hear her right now. That's my bag, not yours. Good morning, mother. What is yours is mine. And what is mine is yours, mother.
2: Jesus.
0: Right to the very end. My best friend, Jesus.

So I have two more songs to play on the request line. So we're going to just have a verse for our children so we can finish off the request line. Jesus, my best friend. And now we're going to have our verse, Luke 19:10. Luke 19:10. For the Son of Man has come to seek and to save that which was lost. Luke 19:10. Well, that is the version that I know it from. So let's take it forward, children, in song. Luke 19:10.

And boys and girls, the Son of Man, just another name for Jesus. For Jesus came to seek and to save that which was lost. And the lost is those who are still living in sin. And so when you accept the Lord Jesus Christ as your Savior, you're no longer lost. And today can be the day where you are found by Jesus by accepting Him as your Savior. Children too can be saved. Children too can also be saved. Salvation is not just for the adults, but you too, as long as you are at the age where you understand right from wrong, then you too can be saved. Amen? So I pray that today will be your day. So I want to say good morning to all the workers of CF. Mm-hmm. Today is Good News Club in most of the schools. So I'm going to be at Tuck O'Clock this afternoon sharing the good news with the children there in Tuck O'Clock. And so we have others. We have Dr. Connell. We have those in St. Paul's Primary and Date Bay. I mean, we can... Many. I'm going to get the list again from Pastor Louise Thomas, of the schools that are having Good News Club, some on different days, but most of them on Thursday, seeing that Thursday is a short day, finish at around 2:15, so we can have Good News Club for 1 hour, 2:30 until 3:30. So if your child attends a Tuck O'Clock Primary School, send them. Let them stay for 1 hour for Good News Club. Yeah, 1 hour. Let us see your child or children for 1 hour where we can share the good news with them. So thank you, Lady McCoy, once again for praying for our children. So it is now 7:05. I have this one. Oh, Jesus, I have promised to serve you to the end. This one is for the listening pleasure of Lady Maynard, saying good morning to you and your husband and the rest of your family. So we're going to go straight into this one.

0: Amen, amen. And the word of God tells us that those who endure to the end shall receive a crown. So not to start and finish in the middle or somewhere along the line, but those who endure to the very end. So let us say this over and over every day. Lord Jesus, I have promised to serve thee to the end. Lord Jesus, I have promised to serve thee to the end. Yeah, that is my promise, to serve you to the end. Yes. Thank you, Lady Maynard. Thank you so much for requesting that one. So before we get into the last one, we're going to take our weather. It is 7 a.m. So we're going to have our weather forecast by residential care. So let's queue up that and then we'll have our weather forecast and we'll play our final song on the request line. My sister Dolly, right? Yeah, that's my sister Dolly. Oh, that's coming in late. Love you, sister Dolly.
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0: 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Our weather forecast for today, the 21st day of May, Thursday that is, the 21st day of May, 60%. So you know what that means. You have to keep your umbrella closed. 60% chance of showers before midday. Okay, I never really see it in specific to what time. So 60% chance of showers before midday. That's why it's a before midday. But that doesn't mean that rain can't come after midday. But before midday, you'll get a 60% chance of showers. The wind is at 12 to 21 miles per hour. The seas, 3 to 5 feet. So weather forecast for today, Thursday, the 21st day of May, 2026, St. Kitts and Nevis, 60% chance of showers before midday. The wind is at 11 to 21 miles per hour, and the seas, 3 to 5 feet. That is our weather forecast for today. So 60% before midday. That doesn't mean rain can't come after midday.
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0: Okay, so for our scheduled maintenance outage for today, Thursday, the 21st day of May, between the hours of 9 a.m. to 1 p.m., Connery and Wampo Road, that's between the hours of 9 a.m. to 1 p.m. and 9 a.m. to 3 p.m. Newton Ground. So between the hours of 9 a.m. to 3 p.m. Newton Ground, 9 a.m. to 1 p.m. Connery and Wampo Road. Yeah, so that's, those of you in Connery, I guess you'll know that. So that is our maintenance outage. We have another one about clothing. It was just here for tomorrow. Yeah, let's send it in. I don't know. You know, technology. You have it and then it's out. Okay, yes, I have it. So it's a notice for the early closure of the Ministry of Youth Empowerment, Aging and Disabilities. Yeah, they're going to have, yes. So the general public is hereby advised that the offices of the Ministry of Youth Empowerment, Aging and Disabilities will be closed from 1 p.m. on Friday, the 22nd day of May, to facilitate the hosting of a staff session. Kindly note that the normal working hours of the office will resume on Tuesday, the 26th. Remember, Monday, the 25th is with Monday. So Tuesday, the 26th at 8 a.m. So tomorrow, Friday, from 1 p.m., the offices will be closed in the Ministry of Youth Empowerment, Aging and Disabilities. So that's a notice for you also. So I'm going to play the last one, and this is how I'm going to leave you. So God bless you and keep you, cause his face to shine upon you, be gracious unto you, lift up his countenance unto you, and give you his peace that surpasseth all understanding. And remember, be anxious for nothing. Remember, Uncle Lala, I ain't in no hurry with nobody. Be anxious for nothing, but in prayer and supplication with thanksgiving, let your request be made known to not Facebook, not social media, but to God. God bless you until we meet again tomorrow morning, God's willing. We really, you know, we have to say God's willing, you know, because I'm telling you, here today, gone today. So tomorrow morning, God's willing, at 5 a.m. So Sister Dolly, we're closing out with this. Don't worry. When the world forsake you, just continue to trust Jesus. Blessed day to all, and see you tomorrow morning, God's willing.

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Brothers and sisters, young people, boys and girls, welcome to our One Love program on Sugar City FM. My name is Cynthia Junie Morton. Sister Laverne Keynes and Sister Valerie McIntosh will be our prayer leaders today. We are also blessed to have Sister Lourdes as our usual DJ. To all persons who are celebrating an anniversary or birthday, today or in the coming week, we extend best wishes and we pray that God will grant you many more years in good health and with every happiness. On behalf of our One Love team, I also wish to extend deepest sympathy to all those who are grieving the loss of a loved one. We pray that God will comfort you and that the soul of our beloved departed will rest in peace eternally. Brothers and sisters, young people, boys and girls, our gospel reading today is taken from John's Gospel, chapter 15. When Jesus describes himself as divine and tells us that we are the branches. We have therefore selected as our reflection for today the topic, bearing fruit. Our opening song is, Why Worry When You Can Pray? Sung by Barbara Jones.

bearing fruit. The gospel reading today is taken from John chapter 15, verses 1 to 7. And as usual, I'll be reading from the Christian Community Bible. Here begins the reading. I am the true vine, and my Father is the vine grower. If any of my branches doesn't bear fruit, he breaks it off, and he prunes every branch that does bear fruit, that it may bear even more fruit. You are already made clean by the word I have spoken to you. Live in me as I live in you. The branch cannot bear fruit by itself, but has to remain part of the vine. So neither can you if you don't remain in me. I am the vine, and you are the branches. As long as you remain in me and I in you, you bear much fruit. But apart from me, you can do nothing. Whoever does not remain in me is like a branch that is thrown away and withers, and the withered branches are gathered and thrown into the fire and burnt. If you remain in me and my words in you, you may ask whatever you want, and it will be given to you. My Father is glorified when you become my disciples, that is, when you bear much fruit. Here ends the reading. Our reflection, bearing fruit. Brothers and sisters, young people, boys and girls, what are the fruits that God expects us, his children, to bear? The answer is found in St. Paul's letter to the Galatians chapter 5, verses 22 to 23. The fruit of the Spirit is charity, joy and peace, patience, understanding of others, kindness and fidelity, gentleness and self-control. Those are the virtues which Jesus expects us to practice. And if we are honest, we'll be the first to admit that living those virtues are not at all easy. Can we really show charity to someone who simply takes our generosity for granted? Can we have inner joy when we witness those we love suffering, or when we ourselves are suffering, or when we are grieving the loss of someone we love? Can we really be peacemakers when others want to destroy us? What about patience? Is it possible not to lose our patience when someone does not do what we want them to do, how we want them to do it, or when we want them to? The fruit of understanding others. Why should we try to understand others when few people, if any, seem to want to understand us? How can we be kind to someone who does not even say good morning to us or pass rude remarks whenever they see us? Fidelity. Why should we be faithful if they are not? Gentleness. If we are gentle, people may think we are doormats and take advantage of us. Self-control. Impossible. Why should we not be able to do whatever we want, regardless of whether we hurt ourselves or others? These human reactions are natural and are true. If we were to try by our own efforts to bear the kinds of fruit which Jesus wants us to. That is why Jesus tells us that for us to bear good fruit, we have to remain in his love. It is only by the help of God that we could possibly overcome our human reactions and live a life of love, compassion, and mercy, which God has called us to do.
Yes, there are times when, by God's help, we will succeed. And there will also probably be many more times when we will fail to do God's will. Brothers and sisters, young people, boys and girls, we know it is not always easy to do what is right, what is good, or what is just. But by the grace of God, we just have to keep on trying. Why do bad things happen to good people? I am sure that many of you, like me, have at some time in your life struggled with what appears to be God's unfair treatment of people. We see people who we consider bad living a charmed life, while others who are caring, God-fearing people, we see suffering one tragedy after another. And we ask, why God? Why did it have to happen to them? Or why did it have to happen to me? The answer to that question can be found in today's gospel reading. In John chapter 15, Jesus tells us that he is the vine and we are the branches, and that God is the vine grower, and that if any branch doesn't bear fruit, God breaks it off, and that he prunes, yes, he prunes every branch that does bear fruit, that it may bear even more fruit. Some years ago, while reading this Bible passage of God's pruning of branches that bear fruit so that they could bear even more fruit, I was filled with excitement and with great inner peace and joy. For the very first time, I was able to understand that whatever disappointments or sufferings I had experienced over the years were not a punishment from God for some wrong which I might have done. Instead, brothers and sisters, our sufferings are a recognition by God of the good fruit which we have borne and his divine way of helping us to bear even more fruit. Any gardener would confirm that when a tree is pruned, it grows back stronger and bears more abundantly. When we are pruned by God, it hurts. Yes, it hurts. But if we remain in God, remain faithful to him, we grow spiritually stronger and become more compassionate people. Although we can appreciate the need for God to prune us so we can bear more fruit, still, being only human, we find it difficult to understand the times he chooses or the way he chooses to prune us. It is true that we may be aware of Jesus' words in Matthew's Gospel, chapter 5, that the sun rises on both the wicked and the good, and that the rain falls on both the just and unjust alike. Yet it is not easy to accept when we have been victimized or treated unjustly or have experienced challenges such as the loss of our job or good health or someone we love. As children of God, we are called to accept the joys and the sorrows of life in the knowledge that God will never leave us.

bear more fruit, we have to be pruned. But let us have the confidence that our gardener, our loving God, will do so with careful, gentle, loving hands, so that we will bloom more abundantly for him and become the persons of love and compassion that he has chosen us to be. Amen.

Most righteous and heavenly Father, we thank you, God, for bringing us to the beginning of a new day. And Lord, this is the day that you have made, so we will rejoice and be glad in it. Because indeed, Lord, you have been gracious to us as a people. But today, God, we come to remember those who are grief-stricken, Lord. Father, you said in Psalms that you are close to the brokenhearted and you save those who are crushed in spirit. And so we pray, God, that they would find consolation in your word, God. That, Lord, they would look up to you from whom all help comes, O God. Because, Lord, you are the lift up of those who are brokenhearted. And so, Lord, we pray that they will know and they'll believe the scriptures that weeping may endure for a night, but joy comes in the morning. And so, Lord, on this morning, O God, we pray that those who are grieving will find joy finally, O God, that they will know, Lord, that you see and you hear every moment of pain, O God, that we endure. And so, Lord, we bring before you those who are in grief or in mourning for any reason, O God. May they be reminded, as you said in Matthew, that blessed are those who mourn, for they will be comforted. And even now, God, we pray that your hand of comfort will touch them. We thank you, God, that you are the God who heals the brokenhearted and binds up their wounds. And so, Lord, we present those to you this morning who are grieving, Lord, and who needs your healing touch. Your touch, O God, that would bring them peace, God. And so, Lord,

God, we pray that you will wipe away every tear from those who mourn and grieve, God. And let them know, Lord, that you are able to turn their grief and their mourning into dancing if they will trust you, God. At the same time, Lord, remember those who are sick. And we ask, Lord, that as you said in Psalms, that you sustain those on their sick bed and you restore them from their bed of illness. And so, Lord, we declare, Lord, that by your touch, their wounds will be healed, God. We pray, Lord, that they would find comfort in your words, O God, which say that if anyone among us is sick, let them call on the elders. And so, Lord, we pray that our collective prayers, O Lord, for those who are sick, will reach your ears, Lord. And in faith, God, their healing would be received. And finally, God, we pray for those who are in prison. And Lord, their freedom may be curtailed, O God. Their physical freedom may be curtailed, Lord. But we know that their spiritual freedom, O God, in you, Lord Jesus, cannot be curtailed. And so, Lord, you said in Isaiah that he has sent you to bind up the brokenhearted and to proclaim liberty to the captives and the opening of the prison to those who are bound. And so, Lord, may they free their minds, O God, knowing, Lord, that you are with them, even in their moments of incarceration, even when their freedom, O God, is curtailed. And so, Lord, may they endure the prison walls, O God, not that they would be alone, God, but you are with them and that you will never leave them nor forsake them, even in prison. And so, God, this morning we offer our collective praise, O God, in the name of Jesus, who is able to do all things above, abundantly, above all that we could ask. And so we pray, God, that you will hear our prayer this morning and that you will let our cry come unto you. In the name of Jesus, we pray with thanksgiving. Amen.

This is my father's world. And though the wrong seems oh so strong, God is the ruler yet. Father, we thank you that you still rule in the affairs of men. And this morning, as we give you praise and glory, as one sister said, praise and thanks to you, dear God, for your love, for your mercy, for your honest, for your grace, Lord. Father God, we thank you this morning, oh God, that you loved us first. And Father, that you still love us. And Father, we are thankful that in your mercy we have not been consumed. We are thankful, oh God, that as Lamentation says, new every morning is your mercy and your grace. And so, Lord, we thank you. Father, we come, Lord, this morning on behalf of our federation. Lord God, we're going into what we call the silly season, where men and women turn against each other and the politicians get greedy and they're selfish and self-centered and tell a lot of lies. And, oh, holy Jehovah God, in the name of Jesus, Father, they resort to all sorts of things and forgetting the one true and living God who lifts up and puts down. Father, they forget, dear God, that you are fully in charge of this earth, because the word of God says the earth is the Lord's and the fullness thereof, everything and everyone in it. Father, we forget, oh God, that your word says, if we lack wisdom, ask of God who gives it liberally. And so, Lord God, we pray. We bring our governments before you. Father, we pray for the Prime Minister, the Deputy Prime Minister, the Governor. We pray, oh God, Father, all the ministers. Lord God, we see them many times. Lord, during election time, they sit on the steps. They are so humble, Lord. And after election, God, we can't see them. We can't even speak to them. We can't ask a favor. And Lord, they say, oh, the people, and it's Grenada and the whole Caribbean. The people like money. They like to beg. But God, there was a time when they begged for the job from us. And then they don't recognize that the obligation is to you first and then to the people. Father God, we pray in the name of Jesus that they would understand the task you have given them and who they owe it to, Lord God, because your word says that each man would give an account. Lord God, we read in your word about the steward gave 5 talents. 2 talents, 1 talent. And Father God, all of us, you have given us, all of us something, some more than the other, Lord. And so, Father God, I pray that you'd help our government to understand that they owe it to you. The word of God is clear. And the word of God says, the heart of the king, the heart of the prime minister, the governor, the deputy governor, all the ministers, the opposition is in the hand of God. And Lord, it is you who put up, it's you who put down, it's you who appoint and disappoint. Father God, in the name of Jesus, I pray this morning, oh God. I pray this morning, Father. In the name of Jesus, I pray. Lord God, I bring the opposition before you. I bring Natasha Gray Brooks. Oh God, bless this young lady, Lord God. I pray, bless this young lady, Father. Oh, holy Jehovah, we know, God, that you have given wisdom and understanding. You said in the last day, you'll pour your spirit upon all men and women. And so, Father, I pray for her. I pray, dear God, in the name of Jesus, Lord God, that even now you would cover her, give her wisdom and understanding. Lord, give her heart for the people. Most of all, give her heart for God. I pray for Dr. Harris too, Lord God, that, dear Father, that they would come out of their selfishness, dear God, and recognize that, Lord, you know the heart of men, because, God, you created it. You created it and you know. And Father God, sometimes we try, oh Lord, sometimes we try to fool a God who knows everything. Oh God, I pray in the name of Jesus that you take selfishness from the heart of men. And dear God, that they will look to you. As Solomon seek wisdom and understanding because he felt he couldn't do it without you, may they understand that they need to look to you. They need to trust you, seek you. You love us first, dear God. And you still love us. We pray for every area in our federation. So, Father, we give you honor, praise, and glory. In Jesus' name.

0: Brothers and sisters, young people, boys and girls, thank you so very much for listening to our One Love program today. We also wish to say a big thank you to our sponsors, Hobson Enterprises of Bird Rock. Hobson Enterprises are well known for their very reliable handling of all types of packages and cargo. Thanks also to our prayer leaders, Sister Laverne and Sister Valerie, and to our DJ, Sister Lourdes, for once again helping us to bring this program to you. Our next One Love program will be on Thursday, the 4th of June, 2026, God willing. So kindly tell your family, tell your friends, and let's all get together again. Please also know that the program should be rebroadcast this evening at 7 p.m. and again on Sunday evening at 8 p.m. So kindly pass on the information to those who have not yet heard it. Brothers and sisters, young people, boys and girls, let us all try to bear good fruit for Jesus. Fruits of charity, joy and peace, patience, understanding of others, kindness and fidelity, gentleness and self-control. And let us accept the pruning we receive from God. Receive it with humility and with grace, knowing that God is a good God whose goodness never fails. Like you, I too have had my share of pruning, my pain and sorrows. But if we are to be honest, we'll all have to admit that we have also received many blessings from our loving God. All our life, God has been faithful. He has been so, so good. His goodness is running after each of us as we try our best to bear good fruit for Him. Amen.
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1: I'm Ian Richards, welcoming you to In Focus, a weekly program that takes a close look at what's happening within and across the Federation of St. Kitts and Nevis. As St. Kitts and Nevis celebrate families this month, we turn our attention to the strengths, challenges, and evolving realities of the family unit today. From changes in family structures and financial pressures to child protection, foster care, fatherhood, and community support systems, we examine the programs, partnerships, and policies helping to strengthen homes and improve outcomes for children and families across the Federation. Joining us today are Taniqua Williams, Case Manager at the Department of Social Development, Glentine Watley-Sutton, also a case manager, but this time at the Department of Probation and Child Protection Services, and Dion Brown, Gender Officer, the Department of Gender Affairs. Stay with us for In Focus as we spotlight families, inequality, and child well-being.
2: Today is not only a moment of reflection, but it is a moment of resolve. A resolve to protect our children more deliberately, a resolve to stand with our families more consistently and offer more support, a resolve to empower communities more meaningfully, and a resolve to confront inequality and violence, not with silence, but with partnership and action from all communities.

0: Thanks for staying with us and allow me back to welcome back to In Focus, Mr. Dion Vaughan. Mr. Vaughan, of course, you're no stranger to our audience. It's good to have you back. And for the very first time, we have Ms. Taniqua Williams. Ms. Williams, good to see you.
1: Thank you.
0: And Ms. Glentine Watley Sutton, hello to you.
2: Thank you, Ms. Richards.
0: Well, I understand that we have a robust discussion scheduled for this afternoon, so of course we want to jump right into it. And I think we can start with what I established earlier in my intro in terms of International Day of Families. Now, of course, it's observed annually, globally, on May 15th, 2026. And while it is a day that is assigned to it internationally, St. Kitts and Nevis goes all out. We celebrate it for a month. In this case, it's run over into the next month of June. And so let's talk a bit about families here in St. Kitts and Nevis. And we can probably start with you, Ms. Williams. How does the Ministry of Social Development define the term family? And what does the prevailing model or the structure of family look like in our society at this point?
1: Well, the family is basically a unit that supports and trains children into individuals that participate in our society. In terms of the second half of the question,
0: the structure, what does it look like in St. Kitts and Nevis?
1: The family, the prevailing family. More so is a single parent household, unfortunately, in our society, that is the one that is most present and seen. There may be a few nuclear families or blended families, but in terms of prevailing, I'll definitely say it's a single parent family.
0: And for those who may not understand, explain what's a nuclear family and a blended as well.
1: The nuclear families, when you have the both parents in the family unit, the blended is when they may have grandparents as well, maybe cousins and aunts as well in the family.
0: Okay. And how has that structure compared to that of, say, 25 years ago? Is it the same thing that we're seeing?
1: Pretty much. Yes, pretty much. That's the same structure that we've seen throughout. That's the one that has been prevailing for the most part throughout.
0: Okay. And what factors would you say influence the current dynamic family makeup? And there are a number of factors to consider because, of course, St. Kitts and Nevis is fast becoming a melting pot. We see persons from different nationalities here in St. Kitts and Nevis who establish themselves and leading productive lives. What factors influence the current makeup of our society? Because one would think that there will be some changes with the migration structure, persons coming in with their new culture, with their own belief systems.
1: Some of the factors that influence that may be the education on the topic of family and even the family planning, having the males being absent for various reasons, them not seeing it fit to be a part of these families for whatever reasons they may come up with. Those are some factors that influence the present structure of the families that we see.
3: All right. I would also like to add, Mr. Richards, that one of the stressors that we often see within our department as we work with families in crisis or vulnerable families is the struggles with financing and having that support. I know Ms. Williams spoke about the single parent household being predominant part of our society still. And 25 years ago, I would say, because when we have to provide interventions for vulnerable families and children regarding reports of abuse, we often ask about the extended family. So 25 years ago, there was an extended family. There was a grandmother, there was an aunt, there was an uncle. Now it seems as though we are drifting further away from, oh, that's so-and-so child. Yes, it's my grandchild. Because even when we do call up, when we have to, say, remove and need a safe space out of the home, the biological home, we often don't get the, yes, please, it's my grandchild, it's my niece, it's my nephew. So I think as a society, we're moving away from that. It takes a village, and everybody's responsible for the child.
0: Why do you think that is? Why? What's this causing the shift?
3: Most of the times when I get that from, say, a community member, I often remind them that even though it's not your child, whatever, say, delinquent behavior you saw that child being involved in, that child tomorrow becomes an adult. And that delinquency graduates to criminal behavior, and you're a part of society, so it's going to impact you. There's a lot of deterrence around, oh, not me. You know, Miss Williams would cuss me off, mean into that, let me keep out. But you need to, I've often said to persons, stand up for what you know is right. You know, she leaving 9 o'clock every night and coming back 6 o'clock, and she has 3-4 children in there is wrong. Mm-hmm. Anything happens, children don't respond the same way adult does. Speak up for what you know is right. And if it comes with a backlash, because in the end of the day, you should feel good that you did something to help children in need. So we often have that struggle with persons. They don't want to intervene. This person is confusion. They don't really... I mean, we need to look beyond that.
0: Well, persons would argue, based on that intervention, that it may cause conflict within the neighborhood with my neighbor, and I don't want that.
3: And that's the thing, especially when it's your neighbor. But I'm like, at the end of the day, let's take the mother leaving the children. You decide, okay, you prefer the good morning when she comes at mornings. In the middle of the night, you hear sirens. Those children got burned in the hole. You knew this is happening for months. How would you feel? So there's a personal responsibility that because you knew it was happening and you did nothing, and it doesn't even stem from, say, neglect and supervision. Sexual abuse is a huge problem as well, and a lot of persons know, but again, they're standing aside and not my problem. So we're getting too much of that. We try to encourage people, just stand up for what, give the report, and then the department has the mechanism to take reports anonymously. Mm-hmm. I don't need to know who you are. Just report and speak up for a child in need. That's basically where we are.
2: So let me add, that was a lot said. I think that you're very correct, Ms. Watley. But what I would say is that there's a lot of dysfunction in the community, and there's a lot of dysfunction in the family. So sometimes, you know, they don't want to, community members don't want to speak up because they themselves have a dysfunction against the other parent, mm-hmm. and, you know, they don't want anything to do with the parent, that child. You know, it happens within the family as well, where family members don't speak to each other, mm-hmm. and they don't want anything to do with the brother, sister, child, or whatever, mm-hmm. because it'll just... So we have a lot of dysfunction right now. You asked about 25 years ago. 25 years ago, whether a community member and your mother fell out, you know, that community member was still able to correct that child, mm-hmm. you know, and the mother would make sure, even though they had a little conflict, the mother would make sure that, you know, that child respect the community member.
0: Right.
2: But now, the children not even respecting basic elders, no. The parents, and much less the community member, you know. So I think that a lot has changed, and I would attribute it to partly of the age of social media and so on. A lot has changed in social media, and then there's a lot of peer pressure. And so there are a lot of factors involved, but we as a community need to come back together and decide, you know, what we want our communities to look like, what we want our families to look like, and take responsibility for that, take ownership of what the community would look like.
0: I'd like to challenge you all to do a study on that social media aspect. If you're trending, you believe it's trending that way, that's something I believe empirical evidence would support.
1: I would like to add, you asked why it's different now from 25 years ago. I think one of the reasons why it's different, is in extended families, there is a lot of abuse that happens that goes untold. And I think a lot of trauma comes from that, and that may be one of the reasons why a lot of parents now prefer that single unit away from families where we are seeing a lot of separation.
0: So you're saying the abuse
1: trying to protect.
0: The abuse is done by family members.
1: Yes, extended members a lot of the time. So I think some of the times a lot of families are trying to protect their family unit now from any sort of abuse from other family members. That's one of the reasons I've seen.
3: Yeah, that's true. Yes. And we see it from within our department as well. I've had clients, female clients, who said to the moms, you never stood up for me. So I don't want, and when they go into counseling and we're having that debrief with the counselor, they talk about this generational trauma. This trauma that stems, it has nothing to do with her children right now. And the counselor would say to me, you know what, Glentine, she has to deal with her issues first before she could get to a place where we could, say, start talking about reintegrating the children, because a lot of what she's, you know, what's happening with her, where she's either just neglecting the children or engaging some substance misuse, stems from that childhood trauma. So we try to give the support, but with the referrals to the National Counseling Center or at JNF, but it doesn't always, because as a society as well, we're not very open to counseling. We don't believe that anybody needs to know. Sometimes it's not that they need to know, you know, we just need to say it.
0: Right.
3: So
1: acknowledge it.
3: Yes.
0: As you speak about the family makeup being traditionally single parent, of course, the tradition is that it's being led by a female. We see an increase in single parents as it relates to males.
2: I think it's difficult to tell if we've seen an increase, because, first of all, we don't really collect stats in terms of single headed household. But what I would say is that we are focused so much on the negative of fatherhood, right? Mm-hmm. On the negative of fatherhood. And we tend to do this as a society. When we look at a certain demographic, we tend to look at the negative on it, just like with crime, young people committing crime. Mm-hmm. And you could swear that it's a majority of the people committing crime, mm-hmm. right? Some people say that about father, that, you know, they stand up dead, the deadbeat and so on. But you could swear that it's the majority of fathers that are like that, mm-hmm. right? Yeah. But it's not the majority, right? When you take a poll around of those fathers that you'll be around, you'll be surprised that most of them are involved in their children's life, right? I believe, this is my personal belief, that a child needs both mother and father. It's supported by
3: data, strong data.
2: Yes. Both children need both mother and father, whether it's a boy or a girl, they both need mother and father. But what we're seeing now is a lack of interest in becoming fathers, or fathering children. And right
0: why?
2: Now,
0: why? Why?
2: There are multiple reasons why.
3: I would tell you one. I often advocate for my fathers. Some of the sources of reports that we receive come from fathers. This is happening to their child, they don't like it, right? And then what we often see is that the backlash from the mother pushes them back. Oh, well, is she child? Let me stand back. I don't want the child. I've heard fathers say, you know, she ain't 18. I'm like, 18 years? You're going to wait until you're 18? So a lot, and I speak as a mother and as a woman. We often sit in the office puzzled. Father want to spend time with child and mother is not allowing it. I'm like, mommy, you know what? All the things you could do with that hour and a half, half a day, a full day, like, take that time. And I'm like, why would you do that? Some people are grasping to get fathers. So here you have someone. And because of the conflict of the relationship, the unsettled, lack of closure, all of that, how the relationship ended, you decide, well, he can't play a role in my child life. And then on the same breath, I am investigating you for neglect. And lack of supervision and not providing the necessary emotional support. So So you have somebody who could help you with that, but you can't get past. And again, it's the trauma. Relationships leave us with a lot of trauma as well. Mm-hmm. We need to first look past, work on us, and realizing that our children are not going to get any better. The outlook for society is not going to improve if we who are raising them are not in a good, healthy place. And that's kind of where we have to start.
0: And it actually goes against the trend because, of course, we are aware the Prime Minister has said it. It's been also bantered around the region that we are under

0: household headed by women as opposed to men. Tell us a bit about some of the inequalities that we are seeing.
1: Well, some of those inequalities would be like the access to finances, the access to a proper meal, the access to proper support, proper resources. So all of these create an imbalance in the families that ultimately affect the children in these units.
0: And you talk about having a lack of access to a proper meal. I think sometimes as well too, when it comes to, and as you speak to this society, when it comes to meals, you do something quick. Back in the day, a quick pot would be some rice and beef, some rice and sardine, macaroni and beef, you know, that sort of stuff. Right now, a quick meal is basically fast food.
1: And some bread.
0: Which is not healthy.
1: Patties. How dare you forget the bread?
0: that's not healthy.
2: Yeah.
0: Especially as we try to build a sustainable future, that's not healthy. So how is the department working to help to improve nutrition as it relates to persons and what they consume, and also to improve that ability to have more money so that they can assist with finances, so that they're not burdened by having to, especially if you have more than one children, you know, with the cost of the uniforms and different things. What type of safety net programs will assist them?
1: Well, we presently we have our food voucher program that gives a little help in terms of an access to a little more food that may help to get a healthier meal. That's one of the things we support families with. We also, out of the department, we have the monetary assistance, where families are given the amount of cash to help them sustain their livelihoods, which would also impact their children. We have other assistances at the department, including that of the medical assistance, the school uniform assistance for parents who really can't afford to, they want their children to learn, but they can't afford to give them everything that they need to be comfortable to learn. And we help them with the uniform that oftentimes includes a backpack with books, pens, pencils, and that sort. Those are some of the things that we have to support families.
0: Do people take advantage of these services? Because, of course, how much of it can be provided? That's the other question. How much of it is sustainable? Do people take advantage? Is there enough?
1: Well, from my experience in the program so far, there may not be enough for all, but we do get a good bit of the targeted group. There are some persons who take advantage of the programs in terms of they may not need it, but they want it. And you know, sometimes they may slip through and they would get it, and then we're not able to give somebody who needs it. So in terms of that light, I would say sometimes persons are able to take advantage.
0: So they exploit the programs that are provided and rob the opportunity for someone who really needs it.
1: Yes, sometimes it's seen, yes.
0: But there was a portal launch that was introduced where it basically would become a one-stop shop where you would have to apply for assistance. I believe it was done especially in regard to the LIFT program that would help to filter out those opportunities to exploit the system. How has that portal been working in your view? And anyone can answer, of course, you're on the same ministry.
1: For the LIFT program?
0: Well, the portal itself, the portal launch, where if you're seeking assistance from social services, that you apply there and everything, it becomes a one-stop shop, rather than having to apply to the Ministry of Education, through the Department of Disability Services, or whatever. How's the portal been working well?
1: The new portal, it's still underway in terms of additional updates. However, it has been a great help. We are able to get the information in terms of their IDs to be able to assess what the families have or how they would meet the

0: the requirements or not. So it has helped in that way. So we're able to, it's easier to say, okay, this person needs access as opposed to this person doesn't need access. And the portal has also helped us to see, okay, this family may also need to be referred over here for something else, or so in terms of things like that, it's helpful.
1: Well, listen, let me bring you in as well back into the conversation, because of course, as you speak about finances and digital access for health and nutrition, these are all concerns that were mentioned. But based on the discussion that we're having, is there a time when the department, your department, Probation and Child Protection Services, will have to step in because these basics are not available?
2: Oh, yes, Mr. Richards. The department exists to more or less come to the aid of any child whose safety, development, or well-being is being threatened or at risk. So the normal concerns that tend to come out is around interventions that are needed because of abuse, neglect, child abandonment, domestic abuse in the home, unsafe living conditions. So when the department has to intervene, it's under one of these categories why we are being called into a matter. The work that we do is often guided by, say, child safety assessments, because the department like to address, and in providing any intervention whatsoever, we think about what is best for this child. So the best interest of the child is paramount when we are doing any sort of intervention. What would work best for this child? Not the parents, half the time they think it's them, but the children. So when we get reports of children being at risk to be abused, exploited, that is when we really step in and we said, okay, because the department exists to be a voice and an advocate for children, especially vulnerable ones.
1: How often? Because of course, as you mentioned, the abuse, we hear these things, as you mentioned, that's fairly common in society, in all society, of course. But how often is poverty-related impact the cause of this family separation?
2: I was thinking about that while I prepare for this discussion. And I had to think back, because it does play a role. We do removals, we do step in when a family is unable to provide. But when we come across those parents who are more than willing, they admit that they're falling short, those are the ones that we could really help. So we put interventions and measures in place. I mean, Ms. Williams spoke about the food assistance program. We sit down with them. This is the situation. We understand you're unemployed. What can we do to assist over the next 3 months? And so you would find when it's a poverty-related issue, we tend to work better, because families, parents, they do come on and they do understand and they have their best interests of their children at heart. So they're the easiest ones to work with. I mean, I've come across some proud parents and we got like, Help me here. I'm trying to help you. Like, how can we get around? You don't want to go up there and register. Also, even sometimes we do emails, because they don't want to go and sit down with somebody and have to admit again that, yes, I only have conflicts home in my cupboard. So we do, after we meet with them, we try not to put them through that again, that uncomfortable position. So a lot of the information that Taniqua's department needs, we are. So we would sit there with them and be like, well, send me this, send me that, send me. And then we'll send the email on their behalf and ask for consideration in this. I mean, we do have a PS that exists with an open door policy. So sometimes we come across these matters and be like, PS, what can we do? Mm-hmm. What can I offer? How can I? Because it's tough removing a child or children from a home. And sometimes people think the state wants it, but we don't. If the child could stay with their biological family, we really prefer that. The abuse removals are those when we have to step in because of abuse and neglect. Those, not neglect, abuse and sexual exploitation, those parents are the ones where we have to be like, okay, let's work on the child over here. Mm-hmm. And because half the times they don't admit to anything,
1: right.
2: It's not happening. So what I want to basically say is that when we have families that are facing struggles because of poverty, those are the ones that the department find it easiest to work with.
1: You have to, in order to recover from alcohol, admit that you're an alcoholic.
2: Yeah.
1: Right. Okay.
2: And we don't get that. Because I had a mother tell me recently, I don't know what your problem is. Your mom, like, I do anything, all I do is drink. And I'm like, it's not the drinking, you know.
1: Mm-hmm.
2: Mommy, it's really not the drinking. It's what happens after the drinking.
1: Right.
2: So she, to this point, she doesn't see anything wrong. But she doesn't see her parental capacity being diminished every time she stays by the shop and drink. You can't go home and look after 4 children.
1: Right.
2: How? You're flat out drunk when you reach home. So that's the admittance is important as well.
1: Right, of course. And it's the bottom of the hour, so we're going to have to take a break right now. But when we come back, Mr. Bourne, I do want to engage you on a new campaign that you have to try to encourage men to play fathers, not just men, to play a more active role in their children's lives. And so we'll talk about that when we come back from the break. Stay with us, viewers and listeners. We'll be right back with more In Focus.
3: To every parent holding on in difficult times, we see you. 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

0: Welcome back to In Focus. We continue our discussion with officials from the Department of, well, should I say the Ministry of Social Development, and there are a number of departments represented here. Today we have from the Department of Social Development, Mrs. Tanika Williams, from the Department of Probation and Child Care, Mrs. Glentine Watley-Sutton, and also Dion Brown, who is a gender officer at the Department of Gender Affairs. Now, Mr. Brown, before we left, of course, I mentioned the importance of a new campaign that you're willing to encourage men to be more active in their children's lives. It's called a Being Dad campaign. Yeah. Tell us a bit about that.
1: Okay, so it's called Being Dad because, you know, all of us here have a father, right? So, you know, when you have an application form or something to fill out, that's you for your parent, mother or father.
0: Whether you know the parent or your father or not, you do have a father.
1: Yeah, you do have a father, right? So that, you know, is more than just being a father, like a biological thing. You know, you'll be there for them financially, emotionally, physically, mm-hmm. for that child. It is a multi-approach program. We want to encourage fathers who are not taking up their responsibilities, and they do exist. Those fathers do exist that don't take up their responsibilities. Now, that's the reality. We want to encourage them to do that in a multiple of ways. We're going to go into that later on. But also, for those fathers who are taking up the responsibility serious, right, we also want to focus on them because we don't feel like they have been focused enough on. And our fathers, they come and so on, and it's really dry. Mother's Day is a big thing day, mm-hmm. right? But we don't focus on those fathers who really are, you know, shining, taking the children to school and, you know, being single fathers who are doing co-parenting. I think we have a problem with co-parenting in St. Kitts and Nevis, right? But there are some examples where we say father and mother co-parenting really well. They're not in a relationship mm-hmm. on anything. Mm-hmm. They're not living together, but they're co-parenting that child. And we want to shine a light on those examples, hoping that it will encourage those who are not taking the responsibility. Also, we also want to kind of work with the society and shift attitudes in terms of how they portray fatherhood, right? We portray as a society fatherhood as a negative light. So sometimes when I look around and I feel like, you know, the society is not for fathers. You know, we are harsh. We beat down on fathers a lot, right? So that's it. For the campaign, of course, we'll engage social development and probation, child protection services for the campaign. Because we want at some point for the children and the mother to be involved. Mothers to be involved. So we can, you know, at the end of this, it's all about stronger families, stronger community, and a stronger St. Kitts and Nevis. So we're going to have a lot of different activities. Some of the activities we're not going to have any seminars, conferences, because men not really into those kind of things, right? But we're going to have a series of mix and mingles. Of course, they will have some sessions to teach men about their legal rights and responsibility fathers, because some don't know about the legal rights and the responsibilities. And there are some questions floating around, a question that is floating around. Do we think that DNA tests or paternity tests should be done at birth of the child, right? So once that man is determined that they're father of the child, we can hold them responsible at the state until that child is 18 years old, right? You're responsible for this child. We don't want any. Like I said before, that I believe and statistics have shown that when both mother and father is in the household, the child have a better outcome. They become well-rounded adults, right? Productive adults. So this campaign really like I said, we have mixed and mingles. We're going to do something like a bat call, but we call it a daddy call. Right? Because you see, fathers that the bad, those, yeah. You know, the, mm-hmm. that
2: so
1: the bad.
2: Engage them.
1: Engage them, you know. We have something like a barbershop talk, you know. We call it the barber's chair. We, you know, when men gather in the barber, you know, they speak a lot. Mm-hmm. So it's really about, you know, letting society know that father is a part of the family. Father is human, daddy is human, and daddy have feelings too, because sometimes we don't think about the pressures that men and fathers go through on a daily basis, right? So they are human too, and we need to start to seeing that fathers are not just an addendum to the family, but they are an original part of the family. Too hard to come together to make the child.
0: Yes, absolutely. And of course, having a male and a female in the home, a dad and a mom, that's a biblical precept. Mm-hmm. You mentioned that it's a personal belief that it's established in the Bible from the very beginning, that is the model that God has created for us. Let me come to you, Ms. Watley-Sutton, because as it relates to having that peaceful environment in the home, that's very important. If a parent cannot offer that environment, it's necessary to move the child out, as you would have established earlier. What are the requirements for being a foster parent? Because if you take them from here, and you mentioned that an extended family member may not want to take them, well, you have to put them somewhere, and the state does not have a home where you can place persons like that temporarily, so you have to look for someone else. Foster parents, is that a thing? You think it's an even thing?
2: Yes, yeah, it's more, services. It's more than a thing. The department manages the foster care registry within the Federation. So we do have foster parents. I know when I mention it, sometimes people are like, we have those people here? Yes, we do have the willing and capable persons who feel that they are at a point in their life that they can give back to their community, and that is how they choose to give back. So foster parenting is very real. It's what we use to fill the gap, to provide that safe, nurturing, loving environment when a child cannot remain with their biological families for whatever reasons. The prerequisites to become a foster parent, of course, like anything, it starts with a conversation. So we like to meet the persons who are expressing interest. So just answer some of the questions you may have, give you an idea of how the program works. And once you want to move forward, we have what we call the application process. So that application process have the background checks, of course, the screening, the character references, the home assessments. That as a foster parent, you have to be able to present to the department that you could provide stability, patience, structure, and emotional support to a child in need. Because one of the things that my foster parents, the department's foster parents are signing on to is being that safe place for a child, a vulnerable child, a child that has seen abuse, a child that has seen neglect. So they understand that the persons we're asking you to provide, open up your home, your heart, your families too, aren't persons that are coming from a very pretty background. And I love when people reach out to the department and say, you know what? And often they have stories. They have stories. I was raised by this. I remember this. I remember my grandmother used to help. She wasn't my cousin, but she was raised as my cousin. You know, at this point, I feel like... So, yes, the foster care program exists. We are actually in foster care month, May. Family month joins in mid-May, but May is actually foster care month. Yeah. And we used the month to create awareness and just celebrate our foster families and the children that are in foster care.
0: And so how does the family separation, the sudden family separation, how does that impact the child's long-term psychological well-being? Because, of course... No, at the end of the day, most children, they want to stay with their parents. My pastor, Lincoln Connor, he mentioned that children look at this at their parents as gods from the early onset, mm-hmm. because they provide everything for them. That is where their support comes from. That is where their love comes from. And so in order to be a successful parent, you must reflect the love that God has for each and every one of us as his children. So how does that removing a child from that circumstance affect that child long term in terms of psychological?
2: The separation any sort of separation impacts a child dramatically. One of the things, some of the things that we see going in, I mean, and I agree with you, we have a child, victim of gross abuse, but they still want to go home with mommy. So we now have to start preparing them there. This is why you can't go back. Yes, mommy love you. No, you love mommy, but right now we're going to place you with, you know, this loving family over here until mommy gets in a better position. But we often see the fear, the grief. Some children internalize, so they kind of like shut down. They respond in psychological ways. They may not used to wet the bed, but they're wetting the bed now because they're in a new home, new people.
0: And that poses a challenge for the foster parents?
2: Yes, yes. And they do, we try as much as possible to prepare them because we do have conferences before a placement so they know exactly what the situation is. And they do have 24/7 access to the department. But the sense of abandonment, even though the department is the one that came in and said to the mom, the children have to be removed, the children still feel like their parents abandoned them. And especially, I've been working with some children in care recently, and as they get older, teenagers, they're recognizing that mommy's not, she's not presenting, daddy's not presenting. So that sense of abandonment deepened. Because mommy, if all you have to do is get a job and find a nice place for us to stay, why you don't want me back, you don't want us back, that is how they're feeling. But a lot of the long-term effects, we look at, say, the depression, attachment difficulties. All foster placements aren't successful. Mm-hmm. We aim for success. We throw the department and its resources behind that placement. But sometimes the issues get too much for the foster parent. And then what I'm often mindful of, which is why we have what we consider like a peering system, I have to know what your strengths are as a person to know what needs of a child you are best to meet. So as we throw these resources behind our foster parent, when it breaks, well, me, the untalkable person, it breaks my heart when I have to move a child again to find another home. I've had children that prefer not to move. So then they just stay in the institution because they can't. It's just another person who don't want them. So we try to work through that. We do have a very close partnership with the National Counseling Center, where as we see these issues rising with our children in care, we refer them and ask them to start doing sessions. And even the school counselors, because we have them there as our eyes and ears. Because when a child is removed, we have to inform the school, we have to inform the teachers. So we ask them, let us know what you're seeing, what changes you're seeing, because we want to address them as soon as possible.
0: Right, okay. Let me come to you, Ms. Williams, because of course, and persons can jump in, but we're short on time, it's about 50 minutes left in the program. Now, of course, as the persons would have heard who are watching this program, they would have seen Minister of State, the Honorable Aisling Philip. There were excerpts from her address for the International of the Armed Families, which we established was on May 15. One of the things that she mentioned in her address is the support of the community. That is very important to have community partnerships because, of course, government cannot do it alone. Mm-hmm. So can you tell us a bit about the impactful partnerships that has had in achieving the goals of protecting children and families and reducing inequalities here in St. Kitts and Nevis?
3: How has community support impacted?
0: Right. And of course, community, that would include persons, individuals. Mm-hmm. That would include organizations as well, to NGOs.
3: Okay, so the community support would impact families and children by making available resources that originally were not there. They also would be able to provide education. Whether it may be for the parents or the children itself, they are able to link these families to other persons or other establishments, NGOs, that would also help them. So we see community support being very important to assist families to rise above these inequalities.
0: And Mr. Brown, chime in as well, too, because I know that you have a very vibrant men's program and it depends largely on volunteer service.
1: Yes, certainly. But I want to add to what Ms. Williams was saying. The support community support is very important because the government can't do it all. But we only have limited resources, mm-hmm. right? So I think over the years, in terms of the support, we had like organizations that you know would come on board to offer clothing for children, pampers, and give the support that is needed. We were just talking in the break that we need more organized churches and organizations doing parenting classes because we see that parenting is a problem in St. Kitts. You know, healthy parenting. Let me say healthy parenting. Is a challenge in St. Kitts. And if it's in terms of the men's program, a lot of private companies and organizations come on board to help reach the men where they are. Right now, I think most of the most of the financial resources and so that I will get it from private donors and so on. But we do. The communities, I think the community are trying, the communities are trying with what they have right now, and sometimes they do need also government support. Some of these community organizations do need government support. It may not be financial support, but, you know, technical support, like, you know, how to write a proposal and so on. So I think it's very important that the community organization and community individuals, community private institutions work with government because we are all trying to work to the same goal, a safer, a better, safer, and a more inclusive things and areas.
0: And so what would you say essentially then does the department do in terms of, and specifically your department, the work to encourage a shift towards shared caregiving as a tool to fight family inequality, because you're going to speak about persons or agencies doing more. How is the department working to encourage that shift?
1: Well, right now, that's why the Bean Dad campaign also is taking place, because we want to reimagine fatherhood. You know, we see fatherhood as just a father as a disciplinarian and a protector. Mm-hmm. But we also want to see father as a caregiver as well. So we you know, long gone are the days that our mothers are just the ones that do the caregiving, right? We modern their fatherhood. There are some fathers who really want to be in the life of their children, right? They want to change their pampers. They want to be the one feeding the baby, the child, and everything. So. But unfortunately, we need systems in place to support fathers in order for us to do that effectively for the ones who are really taking up those responsibility, right? One of the things is that we are advocating for is a paternity leave. Right now, we in the public service have a paternity leave for 5 days, right? But you have to work for 2 years, and then you have to be married for 5 years. In order to get 5 days, to apply for 5 days, right? So it causes there are certain barriers in terms of really being a part of fathers, men trying to be a part of the family. Like I said before, sometimes we see fathers as an addendum to the family, not as an essential part of the family, right? And I think that is really to shift the mindset of and attitudes to in society toward fatherhood, and to really see that father can also be a caregiver. Just as he is the protector and the disciplinarian, he also can be do the caregiving as well.
0: Let me just highlight some of the activities that you have mentioned under. You touched on some earlier. And as a part of this Bean Dad campaign. And I'll go to the more interactive one, because you mentioned a mix and mingle. Okay, fine. It speaks to Walk with Dad. And just briefly, Walk with Dad is...
1: It's like a walk-a-thon.
0: Okay.
1: So it's about fathers being active with their children. So we're going to go to the children to encourage their fathers to come out. So they walk with that. And they literally walk with the father to walk with their father, the dad, right? So it's being healthy together, right? And also we say in the colonial language that killing two birds with one stone. So while we focus on the healthy lifestyle of the family, we also focus on fathers spending time with their children.
0: You also mentioned the daddy choir, which you touched on earlier in terms of going to the different bars. That's where the men are.
2: Mm-hmm.
0: It has the barber's cheer, barbershop talk.
1: Yeah.
0: Again, going to where men are. And so the question is that I would, and to chat with that as well too, it's a community discussion series under the Being Daddy campaign. And that speaks to what exactly? Chit chat with that?
1: Oh, so it's going to be like, you know, how you have those AA meeting, group meetings and so.
0: Okay. AA, of course, would be Alcoholics Anonymous.
1: Yes,
0: you're talking about a private session where...
1: A private session.
0: There's
1: a safe space.
0: Okay.
1: Yeah,
0: how do you intend to get men to speak? How do you intend to get men mobilized? Because it's all well and good to have these things here.
1: Mm-hmm.
0: But the engagement is what would be measuring that success.
1: So we're going to work through a number of partners to do that. That's why we see multiple approaches there. For example, the daddy quad.
0: Mm-hmm.
1: We work with the bars and the restaurants, and we show up and, you know, engage the men that are there.
0: Off-guard. Some person may say I'm being ambushed. I have not understood.
1: Well, if they don't want to participate, that's up to them. But there would be some that, you know, want to participate. The barber's chain. We organize with the barber, different barbershops in different communities, of course. So we can have that. Although we have, like, men's group in different communities, right? I know St. Peter's had one. We have the National Men's Council. And there is informal fathers group in Sandy Point, that the came off of their own and they decided the one, you know, have a bunch of fathers in Sandy Point, and they came up, you know, in Sandler's, primary school does do something for fathers. So we work with the Ministry of Education as well, going to the preschool, the primary schools, and so on. So we, it's a multiple approach. Of course, we will not be able to reach everyone, but as much as possible, reach as much fathers, as much men as possible. Right? So we're not just trying one thing. One of the things that just came up the other day that we are going to do is we're going to have a podcast with Perspective Media and so on. So we're going to work through popular social media personalities and so see if we can reach that audience. Right? We're going to do social media, traditional media. We are here right now. We're going to be on the streets, word on the street. We're going to be doing safe spaces for men at the bars, at the bus stops, at the barber shop. So we try as much as possible. Of course, I know what you're asking. Men, it's hard to get men to come out, right? We are trying a different approach this year in terms of we're having the seminars and the workshops and the conferences.
0: Right. Yeah. But of course, there's still space for that because, of course, as you mentioned, there are rights that fathers have that they need to be aware of and how they can be held accountable.
1: So, but we're going to put it into like the mix and mingle. So we have like a 20, 25, 30 minute session on the family rights and responsibility. And we go into this because they get what they want and we get what we want. And now everybody happy.
0: Yes. What I actually was just going to say, however, is that I think as you talk about the barbershop talk, I think that would be a good setting for a podcast.
1: Yes,
0: and that's something that you can explore with the persons who are cooperating, partnering in this initiative. But I think that is something that we are familiar with, and we see a lot of men engaging each other in different conversations.
1: Yes.
0: Some more productive than others, really and truly. But I think that would help to encourage that open discussion as well. So, Ms. Williams, let me bring you in now, Ms. Watley Sutton, to talk about, because as we speak about placing families in foster care and in the interest of time, we don't just necessarily want to look at the separation aspect of it. We want to look at the reunification of it. Are there cases where persons are successfully reintegrated into their family structures and that the family essentially has become a successful model unit? How much of that do we see?
2: Mr. Mr. Richards, unfortunately, our reunification rate is very low. And it stems not from the department's willingness or the state's willingness to work with this family to encourage reuniting a parent and a child together. It stems from that parent's unwillingness to participate. Because sometimes the wrong didn't even start with the department. They feel like they were wrong. We talked about the traumas. So we have a very limited amount of parents who are working along the steps that we require. So the reintegration rate is very low. We've had some successful reintegrations, of course, but not as much as we would like. So we find, and then what we are seeing is the trend. We remove two of your children, and then next year I'm getting a call. Do you know Miss Williams is pregnant again? So you didn't even get the chance. You didn't even take the time to work on your issues so that we could bring these two back home. You know, pregnant with another child, the stresses and all of that. So the outlook of reintegration, again, gets very low.
0: Does the state intervene when a child is removed from a household to help that person to work on themselves, to improve their situation?
2: Yes, that's the department exists within three units. So the unit that I oversee is the out-of-home placement. So I deal with the children. My role is the foster families and the children. Uh-huh. The department that requested the removal, that took the matter to court and said, Your Honor, we need a care and protection or a care order for this child, their responsibility, their care plan at that point is to work with the family. To sit, identify what are some of the issues, because it's very important that they understand why their children are being removed. Or why their child cannot live with them anymore. The understanding of them. Getting them to a point, and again, we talked about acceptance. You ain't even accepting that you're alcoholic. How am I supposed to work with you? But yes, the department is there. And then one of the things the courts hold us to, we have reviews, 6 months reviews. We have to go back to court, and we have to report what is being done. How many parenting sessions we set up for the mother? How many did she attend to? What, and sometimes the department and the officers within the department, we go over and beyond. So I might know you have a bakery. I have Miss Williams here, a client who want a job. I'm going to call. I'm like, do you mind? You have any openings? We want to. So the department tries to assist the parents. We put things in place. But again, I had to explain to someone recently the legal responsibilities. Deanne spoke about the rights and responsibilities of parents. The responsibility is to provide for the child on the books. So from the state, remove the child, you have a responsibility to provide financially to that child. I had to explain to a community member recently, there's no laws on the books that could compel you to be a parent. So if I remove your child, and you mean you're not doing any parenting classes?
0: Right.
2: Then the state raises your child.
0: Mm-hmm. A lot of issues surrounding this. And I think that we have not had enough time to really ventilate a lot of the issues that child protection and probation faces. Because, of course, then the gang culture is also something that has to be dealt with in school. So we probably can have you back at a later time to ventilate a lot more on some of these issues as it's somewhat often overlooked.
2: Yes.
0: So to speak, in our society. But Ms. Williams, I'll give you the final say as we are essentially out of time. How can persons within the community, someone listening to this program, how can they get involved in supporting the work of the ministry?
3: How can they get involved? Well, they can start initiatives. They can get others involved. They can group others involved who are interested in helping the department, in participating in department activities, in offering classes, in offering resources, in providing and creating and maintaining safe places in the communities where children can meet, maybe even where mothers can meet, where fathers can meet, or even a family place, a safe place for families to socialize together, get to know each other, share resources. There are different initiatives and different things that persons in the community teas can come together. One of the things, too, that I think is important is being able to build community ownership to get back that sense of pride in your communities. And I think that would help communities to be more interested in their families, even the members of the communities to be more interested in their families and the individual persons in their community.
0: Australia banned social media. Is that something we want to see here? Don't answer. Save for the next time we have our program. All right, so we'd like to thank you so much for being with us. As mentioned, we didn't have enough time to ventilate some of the issues, but we certainly are open to having discussions in the future. For persons who would want to volunteer, how do they get in contact with the department?
3: They can find us online. They can find us on our Facebook. They can call us 467-1020. They can call us at 762-5539.
0: So we'll leave it there. Thank you very much, Ms. Tanika Williams, Dion Brown, and Glenn T. and Watley. Certainly with a pleasure having you here today. We'd like to thank you, viewers and listeners, for joining us for this edition of In Focus. We trust that you will join us next week at the same place, at the same time, for another edition. We actually will be speaking with some officials from UNESCO. The regional director will be here and share a bit about the work that UNESCO is doing to support our development here in St. Kitts and Nevis as we transition to a sustainable island state. For now, remember, you're watching In Focus, where we discuss your government, your business. I'm Ian Richards.
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something higher. I mean, it's not what we are dealing with. The reality of what's going to happen is something higher than man's own personal little vexation and pride self. This is something where no man can stop, because all nations are going to gather and all nations are going to say, yes, you're right. And some plenty will die, you know. But there is people who really would want it and no sense for them money, which is the truth, the right to live, you know. Which when you take the right to live is to have the right vibe. The right vibe comes from us.

of the Gideon rough, you know. I know I now get the fight still. Perseverance, you know. Yeah, oh yeah.

Logistics service. No need to sign up. Just shop and ship. 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See, we told you. Too easy. 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For more information, call us at 869-465-8753. 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

Brothers and sisters, young people, boys and girls, welcome to our One Love program on Sugar City FM. My name is Cynthia Junie Morton. Sister Laverne Keynes and Sister Valerie McIntosh will be our prayer leaders today. We are also blessed to have Sister Lourdes as our usual DJ. To all persons who are celebrating an anniversary or birthday, today or in the coming week, we extend best wishes and we pray that God will grant you many more years in good health and with every happiness. On behalf of our One Love team, I also wish to extend deepest sympathy all those who are grieving the loss of a loved one. We pray that God will comfort you and that the soul of our beloved departed will rest in peace eternal. Brothers and sisters, young people, boys and girls, our gospel reading today is taken from John's Gospel, chapter 15. When Jesus describes himself as divine and tells us that we are the branches. We have therefore selected as our reflection for today the topic, bearing fruit. Our opening song is, Why Worry When You Can Pray? Sung by Barbara Jones.

bearing fruit. The gospel reading today is taken from John chapter 15, verses 1 to 7. And as usual, I'll be reading from the Christian Community Bible. Here begins the reading. I am the true vine, and my Father is the vine grower. If any of my branches doesn't bear fruit, he breaks it off, and he prunes every branch that does bear fruit, that it may bear even more fruit. You are already made clean by the word I have spoken to you. Live in me as I live in you. The branch cannot bear fruit by itself, but has to remain part of the vine. So neither can you if you don't remain in me. I am the vine, and you are the branches. As long as you remain in me and I in you, you bear much fruit. But apart from me, you can do nothing. Whoever does not remain in me is like a branch that is thrown away and withers, and the withered branches are gathered and thrown into the fire and burnt. If you remain in me and my words in you, you may ask whatever you want, and it will be given to you. My Father is glorified when you become my disciples, that is, when you bear much fruit. Here ends the reading. Our reflection, bearing fruit. Brothers and sisters, young people, boys and girls, what are the fruits that God expects us, his children, to bear? The answer is found in St. Paul's letter to the Galatians chapter 5, verses 22 to 23. The fruit of the Spirit is charity, joy and peace, patience, understanding of others, kindness and fidelity, gentleness and self-control. Those are the virtues which Jesus expects us to practice. And if we are honest, we'll be the first to admit that living those virtues are not at all easy. Can we really show charity to someone who simply takes our generosity for granted? Can we have inner joy when we witness those we love suffering, or when we ourselves are suffering, or when we are grieving the loss of someone we love? Can we really be peacemakers when others want to destroy us? What about patience? Is it possible not to lose our patience when someone does not do what we want them to do, how we want them to do it, or when we want them to? The fruit of understanding others. Why should we try to understand others when few people, if any, seem to want to understand us? How can we be kind to someone who does not even say good morning to us or pass rude remarks whenever they see us? Fidelity. Why should we be faithful if they are not? Gentleness. If we are gentle, people may think we are doormats and take advantage of us. Self-control. Impossible. Why should we not be able to do whatever we want, regardless of whether we hurt ourselves or others? These human reactions are natural and are true. If we were to try by our own efforts to bear the kinds of fruit which Jesus wants us to. That is why Jesus tells us that for us to bear good fruit, we have to remain in his love. It is only by the help of God that we could possibly overcome our human reactions and live a life of love, compassion, and mercy, which God has called us to do.
Yes, there are times when, by God's help, we will succeed. And there will also probably be many more times when we will fail to do God's will. Brothers and sisters, young people, boys and girls, we know it is not always easy to do what is right, what is good, or what is just. But by the grace of God, we just have to keep on trying. Why do bad things happen to good people? I am sure that many of you, like me, have at some time in your life struggled with what appears to be God's unfair treatment of people. We see people who we consider bad living a charmed life, while others who are caring, God-fearing people, we see suffering one tragedy after another. And we ask, why God? Why did that have to happen to them? Or why did it have to happen to me? The answer to that question can be found in today's gospel reading. In John chapter 15, Jesus tells us that he is the vine and we are the branches, and that God is the vine grower, and that if any branch doesn't bear fruit, God breaks it off, and that he prunes, yes, he prunes every branch that does bear fruit, that it may bear even more fruit. Some years ago, while reading this Bible passage of God's pruning of branches that bear fruit so that they could bear even more fruit, I was filled with excitement and with great inner peace and joy. For the very first time, I was able to understand that whatever disappointments or sufferings I had experienced over the years were not a punishment from God for some wrong which I might have done. Instead, brothers and sisters, our sufferings are a recognition by God of the good fruit which we have borne and his divine way of helping us to bear even more fruit. Any gardener would confirm that when a tree is pruned, it grows back stronger and bears more abundantly. When we are pruned by God, it hurts. Yes, it hurts. But if we remain in God, remain faithful to him, we grow spiritually stronger and become more compassionate people. Although we can appreciate the need for God to prune us so we can bear more fruit, still, being only human, we find it difficult to understand the times he chooses or the way he chooses to prune us. It is true that we may be aware of Jesus' words in Matthew's Gospel, chapter 5, that the sun rises on both the wicked and the good, and that the rain falls on both the just and unjust alike. Yet it is not easy to accept when we have been victimized or treated unjustly or have experienced challenges such as the loss of our job or good health or someone we love. As children of God, we are called to accept the joys and the sorrows of life in the knowledge that God will never leave us or forsake us. The poem, What God Had Promised, aptly describes it. God had not promised sun without rain, joy without sorrow, peace without pain. But God had promised strength for the day, rest for the laborer, light for the way, grace for the trials, help from above, unfailing sympathy and undying love. Yes, brothers and sisters, young people, boys and girls, to bear more fruit, we have to be pruned. But let us have the confidence that our gardener, our loving God, will do so with careful, gentle, loving hands, so that we will bloom more abundantly for him and become the persons of love and compassion that he
has chosen us to be. Amen.

Most righteous and heavenly Father, we thank you, God, for bringing us to the beginning of a new day. And Lord, this is the day that you have made, so we will rejoice and be glad in it. Because indeed, Lord, you have been gracious to us as a people. But today, God, we come to remember those who are grief-stricken, Lord. Father, you said in Psalms that you are close to the brokenhearted, and you save those who are crushed in spirit. And so we pray, God, that they would find consolation in your word, God. That, Lord, they would look up to you, from whom all help comes, O God. Because, Lord, you are the lifter up of those who are brokenhearted. And so, Lord, we pray that they will know and they'll believe the scriptures that weeping may endure for a night, but joy comes in the morning. And so, Lord, on this morning, O God, we pray that those who are grieving will find joy finally, O God, that they will know, Lord, that you see and you hear every moment of pain, O God, that we endure. And so, Lord, we bring before you those who are in grief or are in mourning for any reason, O God. May they be reminded, as you said in Matthew, that blessed are those who mourn, for they will be comforted. And even now, God, we pray that your hand of comfort will touch them. We thank you, God, that you are the God who heals the brokenhearted and binds up their wounds. And so, Lord, we present those to you this morning who are grieving, Lord, and who needs your healing touch. Your touch, O God, that would bring them peace, God. And so, Lord, we pray that you will wipe away every tear from those who mourn and grieve, God. And let them know, Lord, that you are able to turn their grief and their mourning into dancing if they would trust you, God. At the same time, Lord, remember those who are sick. And we ask, Lord, that as you said in Psalms, that you sustain those on their sick bed and you restore them from their bed of illness. And so, Lord, we declare, Lord, that by your touch, their wounds will be healed, God. We pray, Lord, that they would find comfort in your words, O God, which say, that if anyone among us is sick, let them call on the elders. And so, Lord, we pray that our collective praise, O Lord, for those who are sick, will reach your ears, Lord, and in faith, God, their healing would be received. And finally, God, we pray for those who are in prison. And Lord, their freedom may be curtailed, O God, their physical freedom may be curtailed, Lord. But we know that their spiritual freedom, O God, in you, Lord Jesus, cannot be curtailed. And so, Lord, you said in Isaiah, that he has sent you to bind up the brokenhearted and to proclaim liberty to the captives and the opening of the prison to those who are bound. And so, Lord, may they free their minds, O God, knowing, Lord, that you are with them, even in their moments of incarceration, even when their freedom, O God, is curtailed. And so, Lord, may they endure the prison walls, O God, not that they would be alone, God, but you are with them and that you will never leave them nor forsake them, even in prison. And so, God, this morning we offer our collective praise, O God, in the name of Jesus, who is able to do all things above, abundantly, above all that we could ask. And so we pray, God, that you will hear our prayer this morning. And that you will let our cry come unto you. In the name of Jesus, we pray with thanksgiving. Amen.

This is my Father's world. And though the wrong seems oh so strong, God is the ruler yet. Father, we thank you that you still rule in the affairs of men. And this morning, as we give you praise and glory, as one sister said, praise and thanks to you, dear God, for your love, for your mercy, for your honesty, for your grace, Lord. Father God, we thank you this morning, oh God, that you loved us first. And Father, that you still love us. And Father, we are thankful that in your mercy we have not been consumed. We are thankful, oh God, that as Lamentation says, new every morning is your mercy and your grace. And so, Lord, we thank you. Father, we come, Lord, this morning on behalf of our federation. Lord God, we're going into what we call the silly season, where men and women turn against each other and the politicians get greedy and they're selfish and self-centered and tell a lot of lies. And oh, holy Jehovah God, in the name of Jesus, Father, they resort to all sorts of things and forgetting the one true and living God who lifts up and puts down. Father, they forget, dear God, that you are fully in charge of this earth, because the word of God says the earth is the Lord's and the fullness thereof, everything and everyone in it. Father, we forget, oh God, that your word says, if we lack wisdom,

money, they like to beg. But God, there were the time when they beg for the job from us. And then they don't recognize that the obligation is to you first and then to the people. Father God, we pray in the name of Jesus that they would understand the task you have given them and who they owe it to, Lord God, because your word says that each man would give an account. Lord God, we read in your word about the steward, the 5 talents, 2 talents, 1 talent. And Father God, all of us, you have given us, all of us something, some more than the other, Lord. And so, Father God, I pray that would help our government to understand that they owe it to you. The word of God is clear. And the word of God says the heart of the king, the heart of the prime minister, the governor, the deputy governor, all the ministers, the opposition is in the hand of God. And Lord, it is you who put up, it's you who put down, it's you who appoint and disappoint. Father God, in the name of Jesus, I pray this morning, oh God. I pray this morning, Father. In the name of Jesus, I pray. Lord God, I bring the opposition before you. I bring Natasha Gray Brooks. Oh God, bless this young lady, Lord God. I pray, bless this young lady, Father. Oh, Holy Jehovah, we know, God, that you have given wisdom and understanding. You said in the last day, you'll pour your spirit upon all men and women. And so, Father, I pray for her. I pray, dear God, in the name of Jesus, Lord God, that even now you cover her, give her wisdom and understanding. Lord, give her heart for the people. Most of all, give her heart for God. I pray for Dr. Harris too, Lord God, that, dear Father, that they would come out of their selfishness, dear God, and recognize that, Lord, you know the heart of men, because, God, you created it. You created it, and you know. And, Father God, sometimes we try, oh, Lord, sometimes we try to fool a God who knows everything. Oh, God, I pray in the name of Jesus that you take selfishness from the heart of men. And, dear God, that they would look to you. As Solomon seek wisdom and understanding because he felt he couldn't do it without you, may they understand that they need to look to you. They need to trust you, seek you. You love us first, dear God, and you still love us. We pray for every area in our federation. So, Father, we give you honor, praise, and glory. In Jesus' name.

0: brothers and sisters, young people, boys and girls, thank you so very much for listening to our One Love program today. We also wish to say a big thank you to our sponsors, Hobbs Enterprises of Bird Rock. Hobbs Enterprises are well known for their very reliable handling of all types of packages and cargo. Thanks also to our prayer leaders, Sister Laverne and Sister Valerie, and to our DJ, Sister Lourdes, for once again helping us to bring this program to you. Our next One Love program will be on Thursday, the 4th of June, 2026, God willing. So kindly tell your family, tell your friends, and let's all get together again. Please also know that the program should be rebroadcast this evening at 7 p.m. and again on Sunday evening at 8 p.m. So kindly pass on the information to those who have not yet heard it. Brothers and sisters, young people, boys and girls, let us all try to bear good fruit for Jesus. Fruits of charity, joy and peace, patience, understanding of others, kindness and fidelity, gentleness and self-control. And let us accept the pruning we receive from God. Receive it with humility and with grace, knowing that God is a good God whose goodness never fails. Like you, I too have had my share of pruning, my pain and sorrows. But if we are to be honest, we'll all have to admit that we have also received many blessings from our loving God. All our life, God has been faithful. He has been so, so good. His goodness is running after each of us as we try our best to bear good fruit for Him. Amen.
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